0: Rakhiji.
1: Not too long ago, and it is going to be the right-handed Shefali Verma who is going to be facing the first ball. All set here at Edgbaston in Birmingham. This is the place where the Commonwealth Games of 2022 happened, and at this ground in that tournament, able to register a one-sided victory. They got Pakistan bowled out for 99 and chased it down. However, it is going to be India batting first. First delivery on a length, and Shefali Verma lofts it over mid-off. It's gone for six. The perfect start.
2: Ye laga aadha ka chakka.
1: Delivered what they call the slot ball these days, and Shefali Verma is not the one to shy upon. It was not too far from the off stump. She pressed forward and lofted it using a straight bat. The ball went sailing over the long off boundary, 73 meters far. So six of the first ball, and immediately Sadia Iqbal responds with a dart, a quicker delivery, a fuller delivery, which forbids Shefali Verma to get underneath. It is delivered in line with the middle pole, and hence Shefali Verma has to plunge down a vertical bat in order to block it. Six without loss after two deliveries in this match. Here comes Sadia Iqbal, left arm around the wicket for the third delivery of the over. Delivers this one from slightly wider of the crease. However, Shefali Verma made a movement towards the leg side early on, trying to make room, trying to go inside out once again. But this one did not spin, rather came in with the arm, finished near about the leg stump, and hence took the inside edge off her bat and trickled away towards the mid-wicket fielder. No runs of this delivery either. Three balls done, six without loss. Here comes Sadia Iqbal for the next delivery of the over. Delivers this one from the corner of the crease, and this one wraps Shefali Verma on the pads. She was looking to flick it towards the leg side, probably towards square leg. However, wasn't quite able to lay bat on ball. Another delivery which slanted in with the arm of the left arm spinner hit the pad, but would have obviously gone down the leg side, and hence no appeal from the Pakistan players. Next delivery of the over, Sadia Iqbal very quickly running into ball what will be the penultimate ball. Once again, shuffles to the leg side. There's an appeal for caught behind, and Shefali Verma is out. Sadia Iqbal draws first blood for Pakistan. Delivered on a good length, Shefali Verma made that premeditated movement towards the leg side in order to give herself room, almost as if she had decided yesterday that she would be looking to loft it over cover. However, Sadia Iqbal very cleverly pulled her length back, and hence was able to generate some extra bit of bounce. The replay on my monitor suggests that she left this delivery along with the seam. Therefore, she was never ever looking to get spin on it. It rather fell on the seam, generated extra bounce, scratched the outside edge of Shefali Verma's bat, and Muneeb Ali, the wicketkeeper who was standing up to the stump, took it with her fingers pointing skywards. So India started off with a six of the first ball, but they have lost a wicket of the fifth delivery of the first over.
3: तो निश्चित रूप से पाकिस्तान ने जिस इरादे के साथ वहां पर सादिया इकबाल को गेंदबाजी के मोर्चे पर लगाया था, वो कहीं ना कहीं वो प्लॉय वो कामयाब होता हुआ बिल्कुल. और इस गेंद पर लेग स्टंप की तरफ पहले से 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
1: 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Obviously, Pakistan have two left-arm spinners, so the left-hander can be very useful in modern-day cricket to counter the left-arm spinner. However, today, India have left left-handed Yastika Bhatia out. Meanwhile, Sadia Iqbal delivers this one in line with the stumps on a good length, presses forward as Jemima Rodriguez and wards it off towards extra cover. End of the first over, 7 for 1.
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0: In mission mode, we have achieved a lot with our hard infrastructure. I do think soft infrastructure is more challenging and we need to be more patient. But I believe that there has been a step up with the use of technology, with the use of mission mode, with the focus on KPIs, with the state generally developing certain muscle, this translational muscle, that I do think that it's been a game changer in the last decade.
1: Ashish, you mentioned SIPs is so true because now almost every PIN code is covered by the State Bank of India Mutual Fund. So
0: yes,
1: that tells you how big the footprint has become. Based on all these examples that we discussed, what is your sense about how India has grown capacity of the state or the administrative capacity?
0: Yeah, so obviously when people look at state, they tend to think of the elite services. And I think that's fine, but really what we need to look at in my mind is the people at mid-level and lower levels in state capacity. So if you take something like education, it has the largest base of government employees because school system is very large. We have 10.5 lakh government schools, and the reason why it's harder than say doing rural roads or rural electricity, at the front line we have almost 60 lakh government school teachers, and nothing will really change in terms of outcomes unless the classroom transaction changes. So I think the hard part of this soft infrastructure is that you have to work through people, and we don't recruit that many more teachers anymore because we have achieved a fairly good pupil-teacher ratio. With our demographics now, you know, yes, we are growing a little bit in secondary school as enrollment increases, but in primary school actually enrollment peaked a while back. It's actually declining now as the number of births has come down over the last few years. So I think we will have to do whatever we would do with the current stock of people. The churn rate is only about 3-4%. So it's not like you can get a new breed of people. With the current set of people, how do we achieve better outcomes? That is the challenge, and I think that's a slow process. So unlike building a road, which can happen faster, I think we have to realize that this is a slow-moving indicator. It'll take 10 years, 15 years to achieve the outcomes, but with a mission like Nipun Bharat, I have seen that this has already started to lead to changes on the ground in terms of teachers realizing the importance of foundational learning, teachers starting to use daily lesson plans, teachers starting to do a weekly formative assessment, teachers starting to identify the bottom half of children and see what remediation can be done to help them improve, teachers understanding the goals very clearly. I think these are big changes we've seen in the last 5 years. But even as we rolled them out in states like Uttar Pradesh, we did a great job. You found even after 5 years, there's only about 60-70% compliance because not every teacher will come on board. You know, it's a bell curve. You get the early adopters, then the others do it, then some don't. So it's hard work and you have to be patient. And so I'm very glad that government now is looking at Nipun Bharat 2.0. Because government has realized that, you know, in 5 years, it's not like we're going to solve the problem. It'll need 15 years of hard work to actually make this happen at scale. So because human beings are involved at the last mile, education, health, livelihood, these are much more complicated than the hard infrastructure.
1: In fact, your foundation has worked very closely on this Nipun policy. So tell me, based on that experience, is this replicable across the country? Uttar Pradesh is the first test case for this.
0: Yeah. So actually in Uttar Pradesh, when we went meet the chief minister, he immediately said Bunyadi Shiksha is important. They already had something called Kayakalp, which was to improve the school infrastructure. So they were doing a good job. But then they started something called Mission Prerna. This is pre-COVID. And chief minister himself agreed to certain goals, very clear goals on oral reading fluency. Children need to read 35 words per minute in class 2 and 60 words per minute in class 3. Very clear goal was communicated to all teachers. Chief minister took this document and made him line up all the officials. And unhone kaha ki hum shapath lete hain, you know, we will achieve these goals. So he got the whole system aligned, put a very good officer for Mission Prerna, who was there for 4 years, so there was stability. And, you know, they have seen dramatic improvement. If you look at Parakh, which is government runs National Achievement Survey, or you look at even ASAR, which is a third party survey, Uttar Pradesh is the most improved state and at very large scale. So they started earlier. Then Madhya Pradesh launched Mission Ankur, Haryana launched, and then after NEP, the Honorable Prime Minister decided to make it a national mission and launched Nipun Bharat. We then started to support 11 states with this mission. And as I said, we've seen

The change is gradual, but we have seen real change on the ground with Nipun Bharat and the improvement. Our foundational literacy was so bad, you know, if you look at it 6 years ago. World Bank publishes this learning poverty report in terms of percentage of children at the end of class 5 who can't read class 3 text. And basically, if you've missed the bus, you missed it permanent, because the curriculum by then assumes that you have to read. So 55%.

0: Bharat, we are attempting to bend the curve. It's called bending the Preston curve. And I think we can do it much faster. I believe we'll go from 55 down to 25. It may take 15 years, but it'll be much faster than any other country has done it before.
1: The final thought that based on the last 12 years, based on your own experiences, very short responses to how do you, is the cup half full or half empty?
0: I'm in the half full camp. I think that we are poised to do great things as a country, both economically and also on the development side. I can tell you that when I travel across the world, I mean, some countries already have done a much better job. They started earlier, like China on human development has, and economically also they did better. Vietnam, I think, really prioritized human development early on, much before India did. So we may have started doing it more recently, but they have been doing it for 30, 40, 50 years. I think the communist system brought this focus on basic health, basic education very early on. So I think that we've started on the journey. As I said, the hard infrastructure part, we have the formula. On the soft infrastructure part, we are developing the formula, and we need the patience. I think with slow-moving indicators, nobody has taken an education system from poor to fair to good to great and lagaud a chalang and done it even in one decade. It's a journey. Even from poor to fair is a decade, 15-year journey. Then you get to the fair level and you go to good. That's another 10, 15-year journey. Even in Singapore, when they went from good to great, was a 20-year journey. So I think in this, the problem is political cycles are shorter. So you need leaders who have the confidence to back something for a longer period of time, because you may not see immediate wins like you see when a road is constructed or when water comes to a home. You do see certain, so what we also realize, because obviously politicians want to show a win, like say with reading. Reading is a very hard task. So to improve reading at scale where every child can read with meaning will be impossible in 5 years. But we see that, look, about 30% of children couldn't even read letters. Can't we solve that problem in 5 years? Of course we can. We can do that. Can we at least show that the child can start to read basic text in front of their parent a little bit better than they were doing before? Of course we can. So I think we have to pick a ladder of metrics, I call it. The eventual goal may be hard, but then there are these things behind, you know, which are easier to achieve and you can show. And they are, it's part of the ladder of progress. So I think that's very important in order to keep the political salience high behind these issues.
1: Unfortunately, we are out of time. Thank you so much for speaking to us, Ashish.
0: My pleasure. Thank you for having me.
2: In the special series, 12 Saal Vishwas Ke Vikas Ke Jan Kalyan Ke, you are listening to an interview with Ashish Dhawan, founder and CEO of Convergence Foundation. The interviewer was Anil Padmanabhan, journalist. This program is also available on our YouTube channel, News on AIR Official.